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2: 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What a grandson. 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Don't you know that it's worth every treasure on earth if you're young at heart? For as rich as

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1: Sunday, with the old rivals meeting in Atlanta tonight. That's the latest. I'm Stevie Shillinglaw.
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I said I'd never say it again. I guess I shouldn't say anything at all, since you're supposed to belong to him. But I just can't let you go without telling you just how much I love you.

guess that's about all I gotta say. 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

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Who cares? 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

I myself again. I pick the pieces off the floor, put my heart on the shelf again. You'll never

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Roy Orbison with You Got It, starting off our Wednesday morning here on the early show on Radio Tyneside with me, James Turnbull, and with you until 8 o'clock this morning and what is going to be coming up in today's show. At about 7:15, I've got an early morning question for you to take a try at. At about 7:30, I'll be taking a look at the event guide. Before the hour is over, I'll be seeing who's coming up for the rest of the morning here on the station, and I've got all the best music to come your way. And after a track from Jerry and the Pacemakers, I'll be taking a look at the weather.

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1: A look at the weather. The weather's got a theme this week and it is sticking with it because much like the last 2 days, we've got light cloud and sunny intervals throughout the day. Temperatures today are going to be reaching 19 degrees Celsius by lunchtime and there's a gentle breeze as well. Sunset this evening is at 9:37 and that is your weather here on Radio Tyneside.

Featuring on their album Long Road Out of Eden, that was the Eagles with How Long here on the early show on Radio Tyneside. It's time for an early morning question, so let's get going. On this day in 2006, a social media platform was launched. But which social media platform was it? On this day in 2006, a social media platform was launched. But which platform was it? You'll be finding out the answer after Australian singer Kylie Minogue and her track Say Something.

Kylie Minogue with Say Something. It's time for the answer for the question that I gave you just before. The question was, on this day in 2006, a social media platform was launched. But which platform was it? The answer is, drumroll and fanfare please, it was Twitter, now known as X. But if you got the answer of Twitter or X, well done, you got the answer right. If you didn't, do not worry, because I'll have another early morning question on Monday morning show for you to take a try at.

Their first top 10 entry reaching the top 10 back in 1971. That was the New Seekers with Never Ending Song of Love. It's nearly time to take a look at the event guide. So whilst I go and get that ready, here's Boyzone with their 2010 track, Love is a Hurricane.

0: The event guide for this morning's show is taking us to the Theatre Royal here in Newcastle for Annie. Let's take a trip to 1930s New York, where we find brave young Annie, who was forced to live a life of misery at Miss Hannigan's orphanage. Her luck soon changes, however, when she's chosen to spend a fairy tale Christmas with famous billionaire Oliver Warbucks. However, spiteful Miss Hannigan, she's got other ideas and hatches a plan to spoil Annie's search for her true family. What is going to happen? Will Annie come out on top with her true family? Well, you'll have to go and see a show to find out. And here's some information about the shows. Shows are running from Tuesday the 4th to Saturday the 8th of August, starting at 7:30 each night, with various matinees and also audio described and captioned performances. But do see Theatre Royal's website for more information on that, with tickets starting at £23 each. So if this sounds like your kind of thing, get yourself down to the Theatre Royal here in Newcastle for Annie.
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On a Sunday evening with nothing to look forward to other than another Monday, you're highly advised to tune in to Radio Tyneside, especially at 10 p.m. for Classics from the Terrace, for a two-hour romp through the world of light classics with me, Ian Hornsby, and please be prompt, I don't want to start without you.

From their album Tribes, that was Culture Club with More Than Silence here on The Early Show on Radio Tyneside with me, James Turnbull. It is halfway through the week, which means, in my mind at least, I think it's acceptable to start thinking about weekend plans. And I have no idea what I'm going to do this weekend. There's a few things that I need to do, but I don't want to do them. So I need to sort out my room, for example, but I really don't want to do that because who really wants to sort out their room? Me, I certainly do not. But yes, whatever it is that you've got coming up this weekend, I do hope that you enjoy it. And if you've got a choice of soundtracks, I hope that you choose Radio Tyneside to provide that soundtrack. Because we've got tracks like this. We've got Leanne Rimes coming up now, taking us back to the 90s with her track Blue.

Leanne Rimes taking us back to the 90s with her track Blue. Now, if you're up at this time tomorrow morning, you'll have Caroline Park starting off your day with the early show from 7 till 8. And if you want to find out who's coming up for the rest of the morning here on the station, well, you'll have to keep listening because I'll be telling you just that after American singer Maggie Rogers and her 2020.

Maggie Rogers with her track In the Living Room. Let's see who's coming up for the rest of the morning, shall we? Up after me, we've got Chris Eggert with the breakfast tunes and entertainment today with Good Morning Tyneside from 8 till 10. And then in the hot seat for morning call today, it is Dave Nicholson bringing you the daily headlines, the entertainment news, the birthday file and much more from 10 till 12. And joining you for that midday meal with the lunchtime tunes and entertainment, it's Andrew Carr with Lunch Break today from 12 till 2. And that's the rest of your morning and a little bit of your afternoon here on Radio Tyneside.

The Style Council with Speak Like a Child here on Radio Tyneside. There's not too long left of the show. I've only got a few more tracks to come your way, but one of them is this, taking us back to the 60s. It's Wilson Pickett within the Midnight Hour.

What a track. That was Wilson Pickett with In the Midnight Hour. I don't know about you, but I was having quite the little bop along to that track here in the studio. Anyways, that's all from me this morning. So thank you very much for listening to The Early Show here on Radio Tyneside with me, James Turnbull. Wherever you are listening from this morning, I hope you have a fantastic day and a fantastic rest of your week as well. And that goes out especially to those in the hospitals, be you staff or patient. If you're watching it this evening and at the weekend, do enjoy the football as well. But don't forget that up after me, you've got Chris Eggert this morning with your breakfast tunes and entertainment that is Good Morning Tyneside. And I'll be back on Monday morning starting your week off with an early morning question, a look at the event guide and all the best music to come your way. So what's going to be closing out this morning show? Well, we've got a track from T-Rex taking us back to the 70s with their track Get It On. So do enjoy. I'll see you on Monday morning. Enjoy the football if you're going to watch it. Chris Eggert up next. Goodbye.

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1: Good morning, Tyneside. It's the 15th of July. Chris Eggert around now through till 10 o'clock. I was thinking we were going to see James again tomorrow at 7, but we're not. New voice for you on Radio Tyneside tomorrow morning. 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

0: UB40 at Radio Tyneside. George Harrison started things off this morning. Got My Mind Set on You from back in 1987, heading towards 10 past eight.
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0: Well, it may not look much at the moment, but rather like the rest of the days this week, things are going to get better as the day progresses. Sunny intervals, the cloud gradually clearing, the sunshine coming out, temperatures getting up to 22 degrees Celsius. It'll stay dry, and there's just a gentle breeze around. That's the way the weather's looking for Wednesday.

0: Taking us both back to the late 1960s, the Paper Dolls, and Something Here in My Heart from back in 1968. It's Chris Eggert with you on a Wednesday morning here at Good Morning Tyneside. Smith and Little going to be joining us shortly. We've got their new song on the way in the early riser slot, right about 20 past eight. I've got the event guide as well with ideas of things that are going on around and about our patch. That's coming up after 8:30. Random facts about random things, Wednesdays, Tyneside teaser, the breakthrough science news and the wise words as well. All happening, as always, right here on your favourite station. It's mine too, it's Radio Tyneside.
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Oh, look at that. For the first time this week, and the last time this week, I'm spot on schedule. For our early riser, Smith and Liddle have been in the early riser slot right the way through this week with their brand new single. It's called Your Mind Tonight. They recorded it here in Newcastle. It's a cover song. They've added their flavour to it. Actually from the early 80s, a band called the Pure Prairie League. But this is Smith and Liddle's version. This week's early riser, Your Mind Tonight.

Your Mind Tonight. It's Smith and Liddle with their new one. It's our early riser this week. They'll be performing it live tomorrow night. They're going to be at Freight Island, the new venue, which promotes local new music on a Thursday evening. So if you are available tomorrow night and you fancy a night out, you fancy some great live music, then why not pop along to Freight Island and you'll be able to listen to Smith and Liddle. If you can't and you'd like to hear that track again, Sean Henderson will play it tomorrow morning at round about 20 past 8 in our early riser slot right here at Good Morning Tyneside.

26 and a half minutes past 8 o'clock Wednesday morning. It's that moment where we give a shout out to the shining stars in the NHS, a staff group working across the hospitals in Newcastle at Gateshead that we couldn't do without. If you're involved with the catering teams, then you're today's shining stars. Whether that's involved with patient meals or staff meals, anybody at all involved with the catering teams around and about Newcastle and Gateshead hospitals, you're the shining stars today. This one's for you. It's Girls Aloud's version of I Think We're Alone Now.

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0: Roxy Music. And oh yeah, from back in 1980, right? The Radio Tyneside Event Guide is here. And if you happen to be in South Shields on either the 19th or the 26th of this month, there are going to be some brass bands performing in the amphitheatre, the Sandhaven Amphitheatre in South Shields, as part of the South Tyneside Festival. You've got the Wickham Band there on the 19th of July. You've got the Bright Street Big Band on the 26th of July. This is between 3:30 and 5:30 in the afternoon, free of charge. If you're a fan of the music of big brass, brass bands, then the place to be is the Sandhaven Amphitheatre in South Shields. There you go, an idea from me for you, from our Radio Tyneside Event Guide. And there will be more coming up from this a little bit later on today. After 10 o'clock, you've got Dave Nicholson here with Morning Call. I'm sure he'll be digging deep in the Radio Tyneside Event Guide on that programme today.
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and I Love Her, Beatles tune for you on a Wednesday morning at Radio Tyneside. Tonight at 8 o'clock, Edward Doherty will be in this chair. He's on our evening shift tonight. That's between 8 and 10. Gary Hogg follows with folk music, an hour with good folk between 10 and 11 tonight. Fred Setter's in with After Hours between 11 and midnight. So there you go. 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

Every Sunday at 3, I'll be sticking a pin in the music charts of yesteryear and selecting a playlist from whatever week we'll land on. Whether records were on their way up the charts or on their way back down, we'll be giving you a sample of what was in the top 50 at that week in history. We'll call the show What a Week That Was, and it's brought to you with the kind help of Robinson's Florists on the West Road in Newcastle. 3 o'clock on Sunday with me, Gary Hogg, here on Radio Tyneside. You got me.

It sounds like Carly Pearce to me, and Never Wanted to Be That Girl. 13 minutes to 9 o'clock. Let's have a look at some random facts, shall we? For Wednesday morning from the Random Fact Generator, cows have best friends and they can become stressed when they're separated from them. The dots on a dice, a die, always add up to 42 across all six faces. It is, of course, the answer to everything, isn't it? There's a basketball court on the top floor of the Supreme Court buildings in America. It's called the highest court in the land. And finally, for now, bookkeeper and bookkeeping are among the only common English words with three consecutive double letters. It's this morning's Random Fact About Random Things, just for you from our Radio Tyneside Random Fact Generator. Back to the music now. Here's Blondie.

We've got the headlines on the way, the 9 o'clock news coming up, another hour of Good Morning Tyneside follows, and I'll get you to do a bit of work in hour two of the show today, Wednesday's Tyneside teaser at round about 10 past nine. Looking at the rough schedule, we've got the wise words to inspire you. Some words of wisdom after half past nine. Before we get to 10 o'clock, we'll also be finding out what the boffins, the white coats have been up to, the world of scientific research being reported in Breakthrough here at Radio Tyneside, and we'll keep playing top tunes for you. Take that, Katie Tunstall, The Tremolos. We've got a track from Marmalade all to come here at Good Morning Tyneside.

0: We do try our very best to cater for everybody here at Radio Tyneside. That one from back in the late 60s, Marmalade's Reflections of My Life. It's 10 past nine.
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0: Okay, cloud around at the moment, that will be breaking up. We'll see the sun peeping through, and then, rather like the rest of the week, we'll have sunshine into the afternoon. Gentle breeze today, temperature getting up to 21 or 22 degrees Celsius, and staying dry. That is Wednesday's weather.

0: Tremlos. Here Comes My Baby. Katie Tunstall just before that. Adele's on the playlist. Phil Collins as well. And on the way, we've got the general knowledge question for you this morning. How good are you at chess, by the way? It's a question related to the game of chess in our Tyneside teaser. Wise words after 9:30. And the science news, the breakthrough today, coming along before we get to 10 o'clock.
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Dancing to the Light from Phil Collins, who happens to have a big write-up in next month's Mojo magazine. My advance edition just landed on the doorstep yesterday, and I had a quick flick through and noticed there's 6 or 7 pages all about Phil Collins. Looking forward to reading that. Right, the Tyneside teaser this morning sounds like this. It's a chess-related question, so let's have a look at it. In chess, what is the maximum number of moves possible in a game without either side making a capture? This sounds tricky. Any ideas at all? In chess, what's the maximum number of moves possible in a game without either side making a capture? Have a think or a guess.

That was Sierra and Enrique Iglesias together taking Back My Love, 25 past nine. How's the Tyneside teaser going down this morning? It's all about chess. We'd like to know the maximum number of moves possible in a game without either side making a capture. It's a question about the rules of chess. Any ideas what the answer might be? It's coming along after Adele, Rolling in the Deep.

0: I wonder if this morning's Tyneside teaser was pretty much think of a number. Unless you are an expert on chess, I suspect this was pretty tricky. We were looking for the maximum number of moves possible in a game without either side making a capture. Apparently, it's 100 half moves or 50 moves by each player under the 50-move rule, whatever that might mean. But if you came up with 100 or 50 moves, 100 half moves, then you were spot on correct. Right, we got wise words on the way. Wednesday's words of wisdom coming up after Queen playing next here at Good Morning Tyneside.
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Queen and You're My Best Friend at Radio Tyneside. Almost 27 minutes to 10. It's time for the words of wisdom, the wise words today. These are from Martin Luther King Jr., somebody whose statue is incredibly popular this week here at Newcastle University. Lots of people here for graduation getting their photos taken next to the statue of Martin Luther King Jr. The wise words from him today sound like this. You do not have to see the whole staircase, just take the first step. There you go. This morning's words of wisdom. You do not have to see the whole staircase, just take the first step.

Charlie Puth at Radio Tyneside, not on his own, but with Michael MacDonald. Yep, that's a track called Love in Exile. Right, let's have a look at what's happening at Radio Tyneside a little bit later on. Emily's going to be around on the Radio Tyneside afternoon show today. That's at 2 o'clock, Emily Frankland, for a couple of hours between 2 and 4, preceded by Andrew Carr and followed by Paul Davidson. So there you go. That's your afternoon sorted, courtesy of Radio Tyneside.

Frank Sinatra, Doris Day, Pat Boone and Connie Francis, four of the great singers of the 1950s. I'm Dave Nicholson and I'll have more music from that great era every Sunday afternoon at 4 o'clock. So join me for those fabulous 50s here on Radio Tyneside.

Okay, and we've got the breakthrough for you on a Wednesday morning. Science news coming out of the University of Alabama. A simple, non-invasive ultrasound treatment could one day help injured joints heal instead of them remaining trapped in a cycle of damaging inflammation. The researchers at the University of Alabama have found that continuous low-intensity ultrasound encourages important immune cells, macrophages, to move from an inflammatory state towards one that supports tissue repair. So this is a big step forward from the scientists at the University of Alabama, basically identifying a new use for continuous low-intensity ultrasound that could one day help treat joint injuries and reduce the risk of post-traumatic osteoarthritis. Essentially, the ultrasound is changing cells. It's switching them from causing inflammation to a state that supports the repair of tissues. It's this morning's breakthrough here at Good Morning Tyneside.

Benny Washington at Radio Tyneside on a Wednesday morning. It is time for me to play a tune for everybody to enjoy, but the target audience for this one is anybody in the RVI at work today who's managed to arrange a break and is spending it in one of the staff bistros. It's our Bistro Beats track. A good morning, Tyneside. It's Rick Astley, a dance. God.

Bistro Beats for Wednesday morning. I do hope you enjoyed that. So we've got Morning Call on the way. The news headlines before that at 10 o'clock. Dave Nicholson with you for a couple of hours. Andrew Carr is here on the Radio Tyneside lunch break today. That's it from me. Sean Henderson has the honour of looking after Good Morning Tyneside for the rest of the week. And just a reminder, new voice for you on Radio Tyneside. Tomorrow morning at 7 o'clock on the Radio Tyneside early show, we're expecting Caroline Park to take to the airwaves for the first time at Radio Tyneside. Okay, I shall play out with Errol Brown from Hot Chocolate. This is Personal Touch. Do take care.

Rick Astley and This Old House, starting off Morning Call on this Wednesday morning. A very good morning to you all. Thank you very much for your company. It's Dave Nicholson with you now until 12 o'clock. And, of course, thank you to Chris for breakfast this morning. Lots coming up on the programme, which I'll tell you about shortly. But more importantly, what's the weather going to be like today? I'll tell more details after Elkie Brooks.

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1: Well, it started out with a cloudy morning this morning, but I can tell you that the areas of low cloud, mist and fog will disappear, and we're going to have some sunny spells this afternoon. Plenty of sunshine, it says here, and the temperature's 19 centigrade. Tonight, again, we'll see low cloud building in from the west with areas of low cloud and patches of mist and fog. It will be cloudier towards the east and clearer in the west, and the temperature's dropping to 13 centigrade. And looking ahead to tomorrow, well, it's set to be partly cloudy at the start, but the low cloud will lift, and in the afternoon we'll have lots of sunny spells, and the temperature's slightly up on today, 21 centigrade. So cloudy in the morning, sunny in the afternoon. That's your forecast for the next 24 hours.

Westlife and My Hero. So here we are on a Wednesday morning. It's your morning magazine programme, and coming up shortly we'll be taking a look at the front pages of some of today's newspapers. We'll open up the event guide, we'll have a look into the birthday file. After 11, as we always do, we'll have our coffee break and we'll have the Witch of Three question. And have you heard of subscription creep? Well, if you haven't, it could be costing you money. We'll have more details about that in our report around about 20 minutes past 11. So that and all the music from across the decades makes up the programme, including the song now from Hall & Oates and Out of Touch.

Billy Joel, bringing the time to 21 minutes past 10, and time for us to take a look at this morning's front pages. The death of Anne Widdecombe leads the Times. It reports police are investigating if the suspect was planning other similar attacks. It's the same story on the front of the Daily Mail, which says detectives suspect he may have planned to kill other politicians. Meanwhile, The Guardian says officers are trying to establish if a left-wing or single-issue cause may lie behind her killing. Similarly, the iPaper reports police are still trying to understand the motive. The Daily Telegraph leads with news an Alzheimer's drug could prevent dementia before symptoms show. And an A1 frenzy has seen Wall Street trading records shattered, according to the FT. The Metro leads with the World Cup. Apparently fans don't want Keir Starmer at the final in the US in case he jinxes the team. The Daily Express has urged its readers to roar on England as they prepare to face Argentina later. And England 1966 World Cup hero Sir Geoff Hurst tells the Daily Mirror the team has what it takes to lift the trophy. "It's in your hands now, lads," is the Sun's headline, a reference to Maradona famously punching the ball into the net 40 years ago. And the Daily Star leads with a lookalike Lionel Messi, who is backing England in tonight's semi-final. Back to more serious stories and our local papers. The Journal says that taking the North East buses under public control will cost over £100 million more than first anticipated. Auditors found a discrepancy in the financial modelling on Mayor Kim McGuinness's flagship plans to strip private companies of their power over bus fares, routes and timetables, on which a major public consultation was launched last week. And the Chronicle says that data from newly released figures from NHS England has shown that in June, on average, 44 people a day spent more than 45 minutes receiving corridor care at the Royal Victoria Infirmary, as hospital bosses continue to work on the revamp of the emergency department intended to solve the issue at a busier than ever department. And there you have it. Those are what the papers have got to say this Wednesday morning.

0: If all at those moments we tell ourselves, it's just nothing.
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0: That was Tony Hadley there, an obvious. Right, it's time for us to take a look into the event guide. And coming to the Theatre Royal in Newcastle, Guys and Dolls. I'm sure many of you know this story, in which you can follow the charming gambler Sky Masterson and the straight-laced missionary Sarah Brown in this high-stakes musical comedy full of love, luck and laughs, presented by the Newcastle Musical Theatre Company. Includes songs, of course, like Look Be a Lady, Sit Down, You're Rocking the Boat, and Guys and Dolls, of course. The show will be performed between Tuesday the 21st and Saturday the 25th of July at 7 o'clock in the evening, with matinees on Thursday, Friday and Saturday at 2 o'clock, and the tickets start as little as £16. So that's Guys and Dolls with the Newcastle Musical Theatre Company at the Theatre Royal, 21st to the 25th of July. More from the event guide across the day.
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Coldplay and All My Love. I think you got the title there. Just to remind you that you're listening to Radio Tyneside. 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It's news and information for our elder listeners. 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So you can join the team for that between 6 and 7 tonight here on the station. Meanwhile, now, are the Verve with Bittersweet Symphony.

Elvis, of course, I just can't help believing. Right, it's the 15th of July, it's a Wednesday, and it's time for us to have a look into the birthday file. Is it your birthday today? Well, if it is, can I wish you many happy returns indeed. You're celebrating it with Linda Ronstadt, the singer. She was born in 1946, and that means she's 80 years old today. Trevor Horn, the record producer, born in 1949, making him 77, and one of my favourite actresses. Can never watch her now without thinking about The Traitors. Celia Imrie, CBE, born in 1952. The actor, of course, she is 74 today. Born in 1961, Forrest Whitaker, the American actor, he's 65. And born in 1965, David Miliband, former politician, he's 61. Born in Gateshead, Jill Halfpenny, the actor, born in 1975, making her 51. And finally, born 1990, Ollie Alexander, the singer and actor, and he is 36 today. So many happy returns to those, and of course to you, as I said, if it's your birthday today. Linda Ronstadt, celebrating her 80th birthday. Here she is with Aaron Neville, and Don't Know Much.

Billy Biffy Clyro and Opposite, and that is the first hour of Morning Call over in Dunwith. We're back, of course, as usual, with the coffee break after 11 o'clock. So get the kettle on now if you can and join us for a cup of tea or a cup of coffee. Taking us up to 11, it's Nell Bryden.

0: Oh, yeah. Back from the 1960s, that was Louis Armstrong and What a Wonderful World, ending off our coffee break on this Wednesday morning. Before that, we heard George Benson, a top 20 hit for him back in 1982 with Never Give Up, and I Call It Love by Lionel Richie, taken from his Coming Home album. Hope you enjoyed those three songs I brought to you this morning.
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0: Now I've got rid of the frog in my throat. Can I say you're listening to Morning Call on a Wednesday morning here until 12 o'clock and still

The Dobby Brothers and Learn to Let Go. Right, the Witch of Three question today. Question coming up, of course, and only one of the answers I'm going to give you is the correct one. It's just for fun. What fruit was once known as a love apple? This is an interesting one, this. What fruit was once known as a love apple? The three answers are tomato, peach, or mango. I'll leave it there. Have a think about it. Answer coming up in about half an hour's time. This is Michael Bublé.

0: Everybody Woody and Heartbeat. I actually saw that TV programme on one of the ITV3 or something like that last week, brought back memories from many years ago. Anyway, let's come back up today because it's time now for our morning call report. A new research by Community Fibre shows that millions of us here in the UK are falling victim to subscription creep, and it's costing us money. Well, Tony Sloan wanted to find out more about this, so he spoke to personal finance expert Peter Kamolafe, who started with the research results.
1: Well, we essentially went out to 2,000 people to talk to them about their contracts and their subscriptions. And what we found is that the majority of people were very, I guess, dissatisfied. They felt as though they weren't getting great value from the contracts and subscriptions that they currently have. And the number that they felt collectively they were overpaying for, just by estimating, was £576 a year. Now, in a cost of living crisis, you may look at £576 and say, well, actually, that's not a lot of money. But for the average family, that's £48 a month. And that could go towards a weekly shop, it could go towards so many things in the household.
2: Mm. Could I just ask, I mentioned subscription creep. What does it actually mean?
1: Subscription creep is essentially where you have subscriptions that you lose track of. And because you've lost track of them, a lot of the time these subscriptions will either increase their monthly or yearly cost. And because we don't know what we're paying for or how many we have, the costs increase incrementally as well. And that just means that we end up paying more over time for the things that cost us less maybe a year or two ago.
2: Yeah, and I guess there'll be people who maybe have some subscriptions that they're paying for, they no longer have the service. So it's always best to check, I think. I do on my banking app, and I must say it's so easy to do. But I guess, you know, we lead a busy lifestyle, so not everybody might have that opportunity.
1: Yeah, and I think that's the key thing that I see a lot in what I do. People are simply just caught up with life, business, family, career. And the idea of sitting down and looking at banking apps or bank statements, albeit it will take 5, 10 minutes, maybe 15 minutes, isn't time that is prioritized. And so what naturally happens is people just lose track and then kind of let things go. And that can compound over time, which is what we're talking about now.
2: Yeah, absolutely. I mean, you mentioned, you know, the costs rising, and I feel we're being forced into quite long-term contracts. We mentioned broadband and mobiles and TV, I think, in particular, and the increase mid-contract as well. So what are your tips for getting the best deal for, well, our utilities, I guess?
1: So, you know, a bit of the research also found that 1 in 7 is the average, well, the average Brit has 7 subscriptions altogether. Now, I would say that it's probably a little bit more than that, because if you think about just streaming subscriptions, I can reel off probably 4 or 5 of them already. And we know for a fact that people will have multiple of those. Then you get into mobile phones, and then you get broadband and energy and all that kind of stuff. So I think one of the things that we're talking about now is the 4 for 2 rule. And that is the idea that if you have any subscription that you've signed up for that you've used less than 4 times in the past 2 months, that's potentially a candidate that you cancel. Because the idea is, if you're paying for something, you want to maximize the utility of that to justify the cost for it. And if it is a case that you haven't used something, you know, if you've used it less than 4 times in 2 months, there's a real question as to whether or not it's an important thing for you to keep.
0: So there you have it. Tony Sloan with that report. Back to the music here on Morning Call with Dollar.

0: 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In the subject box, just put Retro Rewind. 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
1: Let's go round again. 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
0: So let's go round again. 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

Pixie Lot. Right, quick reminder of our Witch of Three question this morning. What fruit was once known as a love apple? And the three answers are tomato, peach or mango. To what fruit was once known as a love apple? Take your pick. Tomato, peach or mango? Answer in about 7 or 8 minutes' time.

Dear Gilmore, beautiful day. Right, the answer to our Witch of Three question, I got it wrong. Some people out there might have got it wrong as well because of the word fruit, right? But the question was, what fruit was once known as a love apple? And three answers I give you were tomato, peach or mango. Well, I thought it was peach, never mind. But the correct answer is tomato. Yeah, the phrase love apple refers to the tomato. And apparently, historically, 16th century Europeans dubbed tomatoes pommes d'amour, which means apples of love, due to their supposed aphrodisiac qualities. So there you have it. It was a tomato that was once known as a love apple. Think about that next time you have a salad. Well done if you've got that one right this morning.

That was Meeker and Talk About You. And that, I'm afraid, is Morning Call for this Wednesday morning. The programme's back tomorrow, but coming up after the news today, we've got Lunch Break, which of course is in the company of Andrew Carr on a Wednesday. Emily Franklin's got the afternoon show at 2 o'clock, and Paul Davidson with Tea Time on Tyneside at 4. And don't forget, Older Voices comes your way at 6 o'clock tonight. Now, I'm going to be taking a break for a little while, and as I say, Jeff Lyle will be with you tomorrow, and from next week it'll be either Jeff or Tony Sloan presenting the programme. I hope to be back with you in the not too distant future. In the meanwhile, do take care of yourselves, and I'll leave you today with the Shires and Getaway Car.

Playing the best music, this is Radio Tyneside. Cliff from 1979, We Don't Talk Anymore, starting off Wednesday's lunch break afternoon. Andrew Carr here, hope you're well. Going to be playing you something from ABBA in a moment. Before that, Roseanne Cash, Not Many Miles to Go on Radio Tyneside.

Thanks, as always, to Dave Nicholson for the last 2 hours. Your magazine programme, Morning Call, returning at the same time tomorrow, presented by Jeff Lyle. I'm Andrew Carr. It's Wednesday's lunch break. ABBA, Lay All Your Love on Me, Roseanne Cash. Before that, Not Many Miles to Go. We'll take a look into the events guide very soon. We have, of course, more great 60 songs that we chose for you on the lunch break jukebox. That's all coming up. And right now, here's Gary Barlow with Colby Calais. If there's not a song about it.

0: Nothing like a good run at the coast. 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I think there's a shortcut across that rock. 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Float to live. Head back, breathe, and relax.
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That's Shauna Armour from 1997, who's loving my baby. And if you love your music from that decade, Steve Fennell takes us back to the 90s every Saturday evening here on Radio Tyneside from 8 o'clock. And he loves you getting in touch with your memories as well. 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We'll take a look into the events guide before that, back to the dizzy heights of 1988. A fabulous song, a top five hit for Womack and Womack. This is Teardrops.

0: There's Womack and Womack with Teardrops. 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The Novum Summer Festival will be taking place between the 7th and 9th of August. It's a three-day festival and a playground of culture, play and entertainment where Newcastle will burst into life, and it's all supported by the Arts Council, England and Newcastle City Council. And they'd love you to get involved as well and help people explore everything happening across the city, which includes free events, outdoor spectacles, creative workshops, music and unmissable performances. The Novum Summer Festival between the 7th and 9th of next month here in Newcastle.
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Online as well, ask your smart speaker to play Radio Tyneside, and of course get well soon if you're listening using your bedside entertainment system in one of our local hospitals, the RVI Freeman or Queen Elizabeth. I'm Andrew Carr. It's Wednesday's lunch break and time for our first 60s jukebox selection. We'll head back to 1968 in a moment. Before that, here are the Hollies. Just One Look from 1964.

First of our two 60s jukebox selections here on Wednesday's Lunch Break. The Beatles, of course, and the Hollies before that from 1964, Just One Look, and two more great 60 songs coming your way at the same time in the next hour. It's Radio Tyneside, and if you've just joined us, good afternoon. And if you're thinking to yourself, I really hope that man on the radio plays me something by Cyndi Lauper, well, if that's the case, you're going to be very happy indeed. Here she is.

0: 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I don't want to start without you.
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playing the best music. This is Radio Tyneside Girls Talk. Dave Edmonds starting off the second hour of Wednesday's Lunch Break. I'm Andrew Carr. Emily Sandé playing very soon, back to 1986. Before that, with The Cutting Crew.

In about a quarter of an hour or so, we'll take a look into the Radio Tyneside Events Guide. And in about half an hour, we'll have some more great 60 songs for you on the Lunch Break Jukebox Clown from Emily Sandy. It's Radio Tyneside Wednesday's Lunch Break. I'm Andrew Carr. We head back to the 70s in a moment with the Brotherhood of Man, one of their three chart toppers, playing after John Bon Jovi. This is Midnight in Chelsea on Radio Tyneside.

0: I was a part of the task force when we went to liberate the Falkland Islands. We lost 48 men. I was the closest to the bomb to survive.
1: Elizabeth, how did you get burnt?
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0: 1983, China Girl, David Bowie. It's 1:30 on Radio Tyneside. The Novum Summer Festival will be taking place in Newcastle the 7th to the 9th of August. It's a three-day festival and a playground of culture, play and entertainment where the city will burst into life, and it's all supported by the Arts Council England and Newcastle City Council. And they'd love you to get involved with the Novum Summer Festival as well, helping people explore everything that's happening across the city, which includes free events, outdoor spectacles, creative workshops, music and unmissable performances. The Novum Summer Festival, 7th to the 9th of August.
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easy. Lamar, It's Not That Easy on Radio Tyneside. It's 20 to 2. So that means it's time for another 60s jukebox selection. We'll head back to 1967 in a moment with the Easy Beats. Before that, in the charts in 1964, the fabulous Dusty Springfield.

1967, fabulous song, Friday on My Mind from the Easy Beats. And from 1964, another fabulous song, You Don't Have to Say You Love Me from Dusty Springfield. So we'll have some more great 60 songs for you on the Lunch Break Jukebox at the same time tomorrow here on Radio Tyneside. And last week I was sad to hear of the passing of Bonnie Tyler. So let's remember her now with her debut single from 1976, Lost in France.

0: Hi, it's Brian Clough here. I just thought I'd better remind you that if you miss the American Connection country show on a Sunday evening at 8 p.m, we can catch up on a Friday night at 6 p.m. So there's no excuse or reason not to be well and truly countrified. 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

Lay Down for Free, Lindsay Buckingham and Christine McVie on Radio Tyneside. So we've got the 2 o'clock news coming up then. Emily Franklin is here with the afternoon show. Paul Davidson follows at four with Tea Time on Tyneside. We have the Elders Council of Newcastle with Older Voices at 6 o'clock. After the 70s at seven, Edward Doggerty's here with the evening shift. Gary Hogg at 10 and an hour with good folk. Fred Setters after hours from 11 through until midnight. And Night Sounds. It's Radio Tyneside. I'll see you for lunch break, same time tomorrow.

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Deacon Blue there with Chocolate Girl. It's Emily Franklin and you're listening to Radio Tyneside. I'm going to be here with you for the next 2 hours to soundtrack your sunny Wednesday afternoon. So stay tuned in because we'll have some bangers on the way and I'll be chipping in every now and then to have a little laugh, a good conversation. 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
1: I've got your weather update for Wednesday, the 15th of July. So today started with areas of thick cloud and it dissipated to reveal some sunshine this afternoon. Although some coasts might see the cloud linger a bit. So if you go into the coast, maybe bring a little something to wrap over your shoulders because you won't be getting the sun as much. And variable low cloud will return for all by the evening. We've got highs of 20 through the afternoon and lows of 11 as it gets towards the evening. So overall, we've got some sunny intervals and a gentle breeze throughout the day.

Trouble Is As Trouble Does by Striking Matches. Now we're well into festival season, and over the weekend we had Wolf Alice headlining Newcastle's Exhibition Park with support from the band Keo, and I believe they actually dedicated a song to Dan Byrne, which is quite funny. I believe it was the song Bros, which, yeah, okay, I see that, but would not have expected that to be a dedication to Dan Byrne, but I guess nowhere is safe from England football. I'm actually interested, I haven't found out what the stage setup was like for, and the crowd setup for Exhibition Park this year, because last year I saw Fontaine's DC there, and the way they set up the crowd, it was just so narrow. The crowd just went back for ages, and it was just quite unsafe because Fontaine's DC has quite a rowdy audience, and it's a lot of mosh pits, a lot of injuries. So I'm hoping that it wasn't like that this year. I just remember when they did This Is Tomorrow in 2021, and Sam Fender was headlining, and I guess it was like just after lockdown, so everyone was in like such a good mood. But the way they like set up the stage then and had like the crowd, it was perfect. Like, that was genuinely one of the best gigs I've ever been to, or best like day festivals. That was really nice. I think they should kind of replicate what they did there, to be honest, because I think the crowd management was much easier. Just a little, if anyone's listening, PSA. Anyway, I'm going to shut up now. I don't really know enough about crowd management. But this is Whitney Houston. I have nothing.

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0: Billy Ocean, We Gotta Find Love. Now we're going to take a look over at the event guide. So we have the Novum Summer Festival 2026 running from the 7th to the 9th of August. It's a playground of culture, fun and entertainment where Newcastle will burst into life. And it's supported by the English Arts Council and Newcastle City Council. The festival organisers are now looking for friendly volunteers to help bring the festival to life by welcoming spectators to Newcastle. We need someone to support events and creating brilliant festival experiences across the city, especially on the Sunday. They need lots of volunteers for a 3-mile domino run across the city centre. We actually spoke to Novum at the Usburn Festival a couple of weeks ago, and I believe it starts in Usburn and it ends at the Helix, part of Newcastle University near St James's Park. So one hell of a domino run. It's going to be crazy. So yeah, if you want to volunteer, it's a great way to get involved and help people explore everything happening in the city centre, including free outdoor events, creative workshops, music and unmissable performances. It's got those you must be there moments in the city. So if you're interested, that's the Novum Summer Festival 2026, and you can contact Novum or register to volunteer at www.novumnewcastle.com. That's 7th to the 9th of August. It sounds incredible.
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That was Joe Rafferty. Get it right next time. What an absolute tune. I love Joe Rafferty. He's great. So, as usual on my show, I like to do a little segment about what is today's national day. So today is the 15th of July. And apparently, some naff ones on here, like, it's National Hot Dog Day. And it's National Gummy Worm Day. Now, I do question, like, where those came from. Like, this could literally be... It's just irrelevant, isn't it? But I like this one. It's National Give Something Away Day. That's a bit more meaningful, a bit more wholesome. So maybe you should focus on that one. Whether that's something that you don't want anymore or just helping someone out. Give something away. That's really nice. That reminds me of over the weekend, me and my boyfriend did a little junkyard sale because we both... Well, me personally, I have too many clothes and I've been trying to get rid of them for months and... I've been doing Vinted for a while, but I thought, you know what, I'm just going to go and do it in person, just get rid of loads. I think I got rid of like 10 things. It was very low footfall. But my boyfriend, like, he had a few things to get rid of as well. And one of them was an old laptop, which he might as well have given it away because he sold it for £6. And then he looked it up on CEX afterwards and he could have got about 40 to 50 quid for it. So poor guy, he missed out on a bit of money, but I guess it was a good deed for the person who got it. You know, they got a laptop, which only works when it's plugged in anyway, but it's quite funny. This is Billy Joe's.

If you love great music, but from time to time would like to hear songs performed a little differently, then Beneath the Covers might be right up your street. I'm Paul Averick, and each week I track down a fresh batch of cover versions of familiar songs. That's Beneath the Covers at 10 o'clock each Friday evening with me, Paul Averick, right here on Radio Tyneside.

I don't know if anyone else is like a signs person in terms of like you see something and it's and you're like, this is a sign, this is like where I'm meant to be. I'd say I'm quite like maybe spiritual, and I always think that things have a lot of meanings. Maybe that's just my anxiety, I don't know. Anyway, last week I was going down to France with my boyfriend and our friends, and we were staying over in London one night, so we were probably on the motorway about an hour away from London, and on the other side of the motorway driving up north is an Angel 21 bus, as in the Durham to Newcastle route, the bright green beautiful bus, the 21. And I'm like, wow, that's literally a sign, like I miss home. That's literally the bus I spent my teen years going back and forth on to town. Yeah, I just thought, how crazy is it that I'm this far down the country and there's a 21 bus? I just thought that was really interesting. And I'm also really curious why it was that far down the country. Like, surely there's no need. Like, Durham's not that far down south, but I don't know. Interesting.

Secret Life by Jack Savaretti. Up next, we're going to play Don't Dream It's Over by The Crowded House. And I've got a little fun fact. So Crowded House were initially called the Mullanes after Neil Finn's mother's maiden name, but Capitol Records disliked it. And in the end, they settled on Crowded House, and that described their cramped two-bedroom Hollywood Hills townhouse, which served as a bustling hub for travelling musicians. So yeah, Crowded House, we're literally in a crowded house, and this is Don't Dream It's Over.

Jerry and the Peacemakers, You'll Never Walk Alone. It's Emily Franklin, and you're still listening to Radio Tyneside. I've got just less than an hour left with you this lovely Wednesday afternoon. So wherever you're listening from, I hope I can keep you tuned in and enjoy.

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Madness. It must be love. Now, if you're looking for something to do this weekend, because I know the kids are breaking up from school this week, you can head down to South Shields, get your camping chairs, get a picnic blanket, a bit of scran, and maybe a tenner for some candy floss. That's probably how much it costs nowadays. You've got Ben's Park Live featuring Joe McElgee and Sonia, and there's also going to be support from local acts, including Shelley Stevens and Chani. Tickets start from £2.50 and they go up to £5.50, so it's an affordable, family-friendly day out, and it starts at 12 p.m. That's Ben's Park down at South Shields this weekend.

0: Smoking is now seen as a long-term relapsing condition which can and should be treated by the NHS. 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Newcastle hospitals provide tobacco dependency treatment services for patients who smoke. This means that every smoker admitted to hospital or accessing our maternity services will be asked if they smoke and given the support to remain tobacco-free, at least for the duration of their stay in hospital or during pregnancy. Please ask your medical team or midwife for more information.
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Detroit Spinners, I'll Be Around, and before that we had So Amazing by Luther Vandross. Now last week I had a lovely trip to France. We were just about an hour south of Paris in Fontainebleau and we were climbing, and one day we actually went into Fontainebleau and went to a beautiful castle where Napoleon actually lived, and there was a huge mural of Napoleon next to one of the car parks, which we noticed immediately when we arrived. And he's like portrayed as quite a strong, you know, large, handsome man, but he's actually only 5'6", which I found that really funny. He's actually apparently unusually short, which, you know, he's literally just done the old version of Photoshop, which was just lying, getting your artist to lie, basically, which I find really funny.

that's just life. The last goodbye, high and dry, leaves you empty.

Going to switch it up a bit from Celine Dion there. I'm going to play a really fun song next. I'm not saying Celine Dion isn't fun. I'm sure she is. But this is Escape by Rupert Holmes, in brackets, the Pina Colada song. And did you know that Rupert Holmes had never actually had a Pina Colada, the cocktail, before he wrote and released this song? Like, he didn't even...

0: Do you remember the folk clubs of the 60s and 70s when they were the place to be seen? And they were packed out with lovely people and filled with fantastic music from both sides of the Atlantic. Well, that's what we'll have for you on a Wednesday night at 10 o'clock. There's a few more modern songs and singers thrown in as well, so I hope you'll let me, Gary Hogg, join you here on Radio Tyneside for an hour with good folk. Don't forget, 10 o'clock on a Wednesday night.
1: Next, we're going to play one of the best-selling alternative acts of the 1990s. And as of 2019, they've sold nearly 50 million albums worldwide. This is The Cranberries with Linger.

sonnet by The Verve. On Saturday the 29th of August in the Usborne Valley, there's a summer street party, which is going to include barbecue, music, freebies, live art, tarot readings, exhibitions, caricatures, and massages. This is the Lime Street Market. It's at 51 Lime Street and it runs from 10 a.m. till 4 p.m. Tickets are only £2 and it's going to be hosted by The Find Usborne and Flora Rose. So I think you'll get loads of lovely little crafty things. Yeah, that sounds like a very wholesome day out in Usborne.

Van Morrison with Brown Eyed Girl. I've been Emily Franklin, and it's nearly the end of my show this week, but you can catch me at the exact same time next Wednesday from 2 till 4 p.m. with the afternoon show as usual. But don't go anywhere, because you've got Paul Davidson up next for Tea Time on Tyneside. 2 hours in his company with music, information and interesting conversation. I'm going to send you out with one more song today. This is Bizarre Love Triangle by New Order.

Baby Steps from Olivia Dean, the multi Brit Award and Grammy Award winning artist. That's a song from an album that she released last autumn. The album is called The Art of Loving, and Olivia is currently on tour, but that is in the USA. Dates on the way in Denver, Minneapolis, Chicago, and then Toronto, but nothing in the diary for the UK as far as I can see. Welcome to Tea Time on Tyneside on this Wednesday afternoon. Thank you very much to Emily for the afternoon show. It's Paul Davidson with you now through until 6 o'clock.

0: Human League, Don't You Want Me? 4:10, Wednesday the 15th of July. Let's see what the weather's up to, shall we?
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Ottawan, Hands Up, Give Me Your Heart, and that followed on from M People, One Night in Heaven. So it's tea time on Tyneside on this Wednesday afternoon, and it's very nice to have your company. I'm Paul Davidson, and between now and 6 o'clock, some great songs from the 60s through to the present day. Very shortly, we'll be launching our tea time teaser. We will have an entertainment idea coming from the event guide. We'll take our tea break, of course, shortly after 4:30, and that means we'll settle back with a tea or a coffee and enjoy three songs back to back uninterrupted. After 5 o'clock, we'll have a tune from the 50s. We've got this week's Word on Health report, and of course, we'll play our word hole game. Right now, this is Colin Bluntstone on Radio Tyneside, and Say You Don't Mind.

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Taylor Dane, Tell It to My Heart. So England facing a huge match tonight, semi-final of the World Cup, playing Argentina. Kick-off at 8 o'clock and the match is on BBC One. Ah, what can I say? It's going to be very exciting. Some facts about Argentina. It is the birthplace of the tango. It hosts the highest peak in the Western Hemisphere, that's Mount Aconcagua. It consumes the most red meat globally. It's where the ballpoint pen was invented. The Hungarian-Argentine Lazio Biro invented the modern ballpoint pen. And despite stretching across four geographical time zones, the country unifies its clocks by using just one official time zone all year round. And this is our tea time teaser. Buenos Aires is the capital of Argentina, and it is famous for having more what type of shop per capita than any other city on earth. What type of shop is there in Buenos Aires that there are more of per capita than in any other city on earth? If you have a think about that, we'll reveal the answer before we get to 5 o'clock.

0: That's Cliff and the Best of Me. And from the event guide now at the Tyne Theatre and Opera House here in Newcastle, the Drifters will be on stage on Saturday, the 1st of August, back on tour in the UK and performing all their classic hits. The legendary group have been inducted into the Rock and Roll Hall of Fame. They've performed for the President of the USA and are listed among the greatest artists of all time by Rolling Stone magazine. Some of their hits, of course, include Saturday Night at the Movies, You're More Than a Number, Under the Boardwalk, Kissing in the Back Row, and many, many more. So it's Saturday the 1st of August from 7:30. It's at the Tyne Theatre. It's the Drifters, and the tickets are from £43.95.
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0: Right, there's just time to pop the kettle on. Our tea break follows this tune from Tina Turner.

I Don't Want to Fight from Tina Turner, bringing us to our tea break. I love our tea break. I hope you've got your tea or coffee ready. I have my black coffee and I've got three fantastic tunes for us to enjoy. Right about 11 or 12 minutes of chilling out together, starting with this song from the beautiful South.

0: I Walk Alone from Cher, and before that, another top female vocalist from a different genre. We're talking Dolly Parton and Light of a Clear Blue Morning, and it was the beautiful South from Hull before that with This Old Skin, and together those three songs made up our Wednesday tea break. Hope you enjoyed them. A Thursday tea break will be shortly after 4:30 tomorrow, and it'll be hosted by Richard Finch.
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0: And just to recap on our tea time teaser, which concerns Argentina today, England playing Argentina in the semi-final of the World Cup tonight. The question we've been asking is this: the capital of Argentina is Buenos Aires, and Buenos Aires has more what type of shop per capita than any other city on earth? Any thoughts on that? I'll be revealing the answer after we hear from Peter Cox.

Peter Cox, If You Walk Away, on Radio Tyneside. Let's put to bed this tea time teaser, shall we? What type of shop does Buenos Aires in Argentina have more of per capita than any other city on earth? Well, I was quite surprised at this. In fact, I was amazed, because the answer is bookshops. Buenos Aires has more bookshops per capita than any other city on earth. Well done if you knew that. Now, Gabrielle and Under My Skin, she's going to take us to the news at 5 o'clock. We've lined up another hour of top tunes after that, and we're going to get the 5 o'clock hour underway with a tune from Delta Goodrum.

Delta Goodrum, singer, songwriter from Australia. She was in Neighbours, and she represented Australia at this year's Eurovision Song Contest with that song Eclipse. Don't ask me how Australia fits into Eurovision, I don't know, but that song enabled her to finish in fourth place. And you may have seen that she's recently been confirmed as a celebrity contestant for the forthcoming season of Strictly Come Dancing. Looking forward to that with the new hosts. And I see Danny Dyer is back in after having to withdraw last year following an injury. Should be a great season.

Slap bang in the middle of the glam rock era, that was the Rubettes and Jukebox Jive. And it's 9 minutes past five, it's Wednesday the 15th of July. Good afternoon to you, hope you're fit and well. Very nice to have you on board here at Tea Time on Tyneside today. We are through until 6 o'clock then, with lots more great songs. And that includes tunes on the way from Wham and from Eric Clapton. We've got something from Take That and something from Loretta Lynn as well. Also in this hour, we'll have our 50s favourite. We've got this week's Word on Health report and we'll have some fun. We'll test your knowledge of lyrics in our word hole game.

Wham! And I'm Your Man. Teach Me Tonight before that from James Taylor. And our 50s favourite today comes from the American Folk Music Quartet, who were based in the Greenwich Village area of New York City. I'm talking about the Weavers. The song is On Top of Old Smoky, which is a traditional American folk song and nursery rhyme, which likely originated in the Appalachian Mountains way back in the 1840s.

Eric Clapton, Wonderful Tonight. I'm hoping that is an omen for the game. England versus Argentina in the semi-final of the World Cup kicks off at 8 o'clock. The match is on BBC One. And I'm old enough to recall a couple of previous dramatic incidents between these teams. Back in 1986, Maradona scored with the infamous Hand of God goal in the quarterfinals of the World Cup, sending Argentina through 2-1. And then in 1998, David Beckham is sent off and Argentina win 4-3 on penalties. That was in the round of 16. I'm hoping for better things tonight. Are you watching the game? Are you staying at home? They reckon that as many as 26 million of us will be tuned in tonight. 19 million of us at home, 7 million of us out and about in pubs and other venues. I'm sort of a hybrid. We're going to a family member and she is having a barbecue before the game. Looking forward to it very much.

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0: Eight letters from Take That, and in this week's Word on Health report, Paul Pennington is looking at the skill we should all learn in case of the ultimate medical emergency. He's talking here to Lizzie Moscardini from the British Heart Foundation.
1: A heart attack happens when the blood supply to part of the heart is suddenly blocked, usually by a blood clot, causing damage to the heart muscle. Across the UK, there are around 30,000 out-of-hospital heart attacks that take place each year. Tragically, less than 1 in 10 people survive. Recognising the signs such as persistent chest pain or pressure, pain spreading to the arm, neck or jaw, shortness of breath, nausea or sweating, and calling 999 immediately can dramatically improve a person's chances of survival and recovery. If the person collapses and stops breathing normally, starting CPR and using a nearby defibrillator before the ambulance arrives can more than double their chances of survival. Yet research shows a significant number of us wouldn't have a clue as to how to administer CPR. Lizzie Moscardini is from the British Heart Foundation.
2: Previous surveys have shown us that around a third of adults have never undertaken any form of CPR training. And we know that bystander intervention is really key to helping the chain of survival. So it's really important that more people do learn how to do CPR.
1: Lizzie, how do we compare to other countries?
2: We know in other countries where CPR is taught from a young age, the survival rates are better than they are here. So we want to make sure that everyone in the UK has the opportunity to learn these skills because it could make a difference in the ultimate medical emergency.
1: Okay, so let's start at the very beginning. What do we mean by CPR?
2: CPR stands for cardiopulmonary resuscitation and is a life-saving skill that everyone should learn because it could be the difference between life or death. It's something that we should administer when someone goes into cardiac arrest. It helps the body continue to pump blood around the body to give people the best possible chance of survival.
1: I understand to encourage us all to get up to speed with CPR, the British Heart Foundation are offering a free online course via the BHF website. Talk me through what's involved and how long does it take to learn these basic life-saving skills?
2: Reviva is our free, innovative online training tool that we're encouraging everyone to use. It's been created to improve the nation's CPR and defibrillation skills. The training's really quick. It's really easy. All you need is a smartphone and a cushion. And in 15 minutes, the training tool will take you through how to recognize cardiac arrest. It will give you feedback on chest compressions so you can practice those live. And then it also outlines the correct steps to take for using a defibrillator. So Reviva can really help give anyone the confidence to step in and help save a life.
0: Paul Pennington there and Lizzie Moscardini talking about heart attacks and CPR training. And if you'd like to know more, check out the website wordonhealth.com. 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

0: 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A breakfast wrap with news, local information and plenty more, served up with your favourite music from the last six decades. 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

Rebecca Ferguson and Nile Rodgers together there with Nothing Left But Family. Edward Doherty hosts the evening shift tonight. Your mid-evening music show airs between 8 and 10. That's the evening shift. Then it's an hour with good folk Gary Hogg with 60 minutes of the very best folk music. Fred Setters presents After Hours at 11. 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

Beautiful duet there from Celine Dion and Peebo Bryson, Beauty and the Beast. And as we nudge towards 6 o'clock, I'd better reveal that our final song today comes from the Travelling Wilburys. We'll be playing out with End of the Line, and that means our word hole challenge is to work out which word from the lyrics has fallen down the hole. Well, it's all right as long as you got somewhere to lay. Well, it's all right, every day is day. Well, it's all right as long as you got somewhere to lay. Well, it's all right, every day is day. What's the missing word? If you have a think about that, we'll reveal the answer in a few minutes' time. First, though, let's hear this from Loretta Lynn. This is Wouldn't It Be Great?

love went to waste. Wouldn't it be great? Hey, hey, wouldn't that be great? Throw the old glass crutch away and I watch it break.

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Lord, I know you could.

Beauty Remains from Paloma Faith. That's almost it from me today. As promised, we're playing out with the Travelling Wilburys, End of the Line. And the word that fell down the hole in our word hole game from the lyrics is judgment. Well, it's all right as long as you've got somewhere to lay. Well, it's all right. Every day is judgment day. Well done if you got that right. Thanks for your company. Coming up after the 6 o'clock news, the Elders Council of Newcastle are here with the magazine programme Older Voices. And then at 7 o'clock, it's the 70s at 7. Thanks for your company. Richard Finch is in the chair tomorrow. I'm off to the family barbecue and then to hopefully enjoy the match. Come on, England. Let's have a victory. Yeah, what can I say? Thanks once again. Take care. Look after yourself. Bye for now.

Hello, and welcome to Older Voices, the radio programme of the Elders' Council of Newcastle. My name is Hugh, and I'm your presenter today. Older Voices is a magazine programme. We mix chat, stories, poems, songs, and opinions and interviews with an eclectic selection of music chosen by our guests and our presenters. And it's all brought to you by a team of local people. We're very pleased to be hosted here by Radio Tyneside on 93.6 FM. Most of our programmes have a loose theme. And for this programme, our theme is social care. Now, it seems such a mild, almost innocuous phrase, but in reality it speaks of one of humanity's most fundamental struggles. Do we look after ourselves, or do we look after each other? In large stretches of the world, it effectively doesn't exist because people can't afford it, or because their political system prevents it. In those parts of the world where fortunately it does exist, it has often been achieved only by the most profound political struggles. Now, our two guests, whom you'll be meeting shortly, tell us about some aspects of our social care. But first, some music, and appropriately enough, it celebrates that instinct which is the foundation stone of social care. It's Bill Withers with Lean On Me.

0: with Lean On Me. And we welcome our first guest is Councillor Dr. Wendy Taylor, who is the cabinet member for the Integrated Health and Social Care. And she's chatting with Steve.
1: So welcome, Wendy. Thank you very much for coming on to Older Voices.
2: We're happy to do so, Steve.
1: Now, you are the cabinet member for Integrated Health and Adult Social Care.
2: Yes.
1: How did you get into this position? Why have you entered politics and decided to become a councillor and not cabinet member and all the rest of it?
2: Well, I was brought up in a political family. My father was a councillor at times. And so from a very young age, I was helping with elections. I became a young Liberal and then joined the Liberal Democrats when they were created. And I've always really been involved. I came to Newcastle to study medicine many years ago and never left. And after I'd graduated, I decided that it would be a good thing to be a councillor. I became a councillor in 1988. I'm now the longest serving councillor at Newcastle. And I love the role of representing my residents and trying to get things done, trying to improve their neighbourhoods and make sure that their voices are listened to. As regards health, I was the chair of health scrutiny for about 10 years. And when the new Liberal Democrat administration took control, I was delighted to be appointed to do this new role of integrated health and adult social care.
1: And as you said, you came to Newcastle to do a medical degree and then you entered the Newcastle hospitals in order to be able to, what was your role in there?
2: I eventually became a consultant in clinical oncology, so treating mainly breast cancer, but also other cancers initially. That was on the non-surgical side, so chemotherapy, radiotherapy, hormone treatment, etc. And I absolutely loved the job, but I'm now retired.
1: And to return to your title, Integrated Health and Adult Social Care, and we'll talk about adult social care in a moment, but what does integrated health mean?
2: Well, really what it's talking about is the fact that there's far too much disagreement and arguments and conflicts and, you know, between the health service and the council. There's duplication of effort, and what we want to see is a much more integrated system. So that's really what it's talking about. There have been efforts to do that. There's what's called the Better Care Fund, which is money that is used by both health and social care to deal with issues in the city. But we want to see that integration increased, and that's really why the title exists.
1: And that's the council's view. What about the health service? The health service seems to me to be a bit jealous of people trying to interfere, in inverted commas, in their role.
2: Yes. I think they are the dominant partner at the moment, but we do have what are called health and wellbeing boards, where we bring together all the key players in the city who deal with health and wellbeing, including the voluntary sector and users. And that's the place where really we need to get that agreement as to how we can make sure that we work together to get the best for our residents.
1: And what are the aims of this integrated health issue between you and the National Health Service?
2: I mean, it's really to make sure that people who need care or support get the support they need to carry on living their lives. And that means partly giving them social support, but also making sure that they don't go into hospital. If they do go into hospital, making sure that they are helped to get better and go back into their own homes. There's a huge amount of work that's going on, but all you tend to hear about is trying to reduce bed blocking. And it's also much more than that. Yeah, and we also need a system where people can go into intermediate care, so they don't need to go into hospital, so they can have some physiotherapy, occupational therapy, social prescribing, etc., to make sure they can get back to their own homes. So I think there's a lot to do, and I'm looking forward to working with the NHS on that.
1: Now, the big issue for the Elders Council, two issues, really. First, over the last few years, both life expectancy and healthy life expectancy have gone down.

0: This is Radio Tyneside.
1: Outside the house, how you can move around, public transport, etc. And those are the sort of issues that we want to try and tackle to see if we can improve health overall.
2: So how can you tackle them, though?
1: I think there's lots of things we can do. Firstly, we want to give a lot more support to carers. They have been ignored for far too long. We want to make sure that they're given all the support they need from the earliest possible opportunity. I was listening to someone who'd been looking after his wife with Huntington's disease for 10 years. And it's clear that someone in that position knows far more about the disease and what their loved one needs than any helper could do. So we need to listen to people, make sure that they get the support they need. And similarly, if somebody's needing care, we need to move in at the earliest possible point to make sure that we give the support. And one of the strongest messages that I've had coming from people with lived experiences that they don't want to tell their story more than once. And at the moment, you get one service, you talk to somebody, you go back, you repeat yourself. And one of the things I've asked council to try and introduce is one trusted contact for each person who gets care, who will coordinate their needs and try and prevent that happening. So I think there's a lot we could do to improve things. On housing, the housing department has been going around looking at houses and trying to see what help can be given to improve the housing conditions.
2: Right, we'll talk more about that in the second half of this chat we're having. But first of all, what piece of music can we play for you and why have you chosen it?
1: I've chosen Louis Armstrong's It's a Wonderful World. It was one of my father's favourite pieces of music. And I think I'm somebody who likes always to be optimistic rather than a glass half empty person. So I think it's a lovely tune and a lovely sentiment that he expresses.
2: Louis Armstrong, It's a Wonderful World.

0: That was It's a Wonderful World, sung, of course, by the inimitable Louis Armstrong. And I'm talking with Wendy Taylor, whose choice that was. Adult social care now, Wendy. As I said at the Elders Council AGM earlier this week, I'm a bit worried that the council thinks that the Elders Council is all about social care. Because
1: not at all.
0: We don't

0: see ourselves as needing care. You know, we are economically active. We used to have a member of the Elders Council who got very angry when all older people were described as economically inactive. We do things, we learn, we keep learning. And to think of us as needing care all the time is just wrong.
1: No, I totally agree with that. I mean, what we want to do is make sure that the city is accessible to everybody and to deal with things that might cause problems for older people as they become perhaps a little more frail. Nobody's suggesting that everybody needs care, but everybody needs to be able to get around safely. So we need to improve our roads and pavements. We need to get rid of street clutter where that might be causing a problem. We need to make sure that public transport is good, that there's bus shelters available, that everybody can get to where they want to be. We need to encourage older people to exercise and, if possible, cycle so they keep themselves fit. So I think there's an awful lot the council can do in terms of leisure, housing, the general environment to improve the lives of older people and make sure that, well, hopefully that any care they need is delayed as long as possible.
0: So how can the Elders Council help with this aim?
1: Well, I think it's very important that we listen to people. I've already told my colleagues that I would like to change the council's Let's Talk portal to Let's Listen, because I think that's the important thing. We listen to people, we find out what the problems are. I was involved with the Elders Council a few years ago trying to sort out the problem of access to toilets in the city centre, and that's something I want to go back to, because it really is important that somebody isn't stopped from coming into the city centre because they don't know where they're going to find a toilet. And it's simple things like that that we need the Elders Council to tell us about and say, this is a problem for us. Is there anything you can do to help? And we won't always be able to do anything. As you'll know only too well, funds are very limited for councils. But anything that could be done to make things more accessible and easier for elder people, I think we would want to do.
0: And how can we help you to help us?
1: Well, again, I think it really is telling us what the problems are that you see and telling us if we've done the right thing. You know, if we put something new in, is it right? Is it helping? We want to work together to make sure that we're getting things right. And I have promised to meet with the Elders Council and discuss this further, because I think it's really important.
0: To go back to what you said earlier about toilets in the city.
1: Yes.
0: There was the use or lose.
1: Yes.
0: Policy some time ago, which did start to take off, and then somehow it faded, and the shops didn't participate in the way in which we'd hoped. Why do you think that was?
1: I'm honestly not sure, because we did, as I said, try to take this up with the businesses a few years ago, and I don't really know why they stopped, because I don't think people were causing any problems. So I just need to go back to them and ask again, can we restart the scheme or something similar? To make sure that that isn't an issue. We've got enough toilets in the city centre, in the shops and a few public conveniences. So I think if we could just make sure that we have a detailed map of where they are, and where people are welcome to go, I think that would really help.
0: It certainly would. It would seem to me to be unfortunate if you decided to drop the slogan, because use or lose, I think, is a very good slogan.
1: Yes, it is. It is, yes. I will bear that in mind.
0: Thank you. And age-friendly city.
1: Yes.
0: What do you think are the main issues concerning the age-friendly city policy?
1: I think one of the things we haven't talked about is dementia. And I think we need to make sure that services support people with dementia. So I think some shops allow special times for people to go and shop. Libraries can do the same, give support. It's really making sure that the city, as I said before, is accessible to everyone. So any suggestions would be welcome.
0: Thank you very much. And I hope that we manage to keep up the liaison between ourselves and the City Council. I've been talking with Wendy Taylor, Dr. Wendy Taylor, who is the Cabinet Member for Integrated Health and Adult Social Care. Thank you very much, Wendy.
1: Thanks, Steve.
2: That was Councillor Wendy Taylor chatting with Steve. Many thanks to you both. Our resident poet, Liz, now gives us one of her poems. And this is her poem, The Promised Land.
3: This poem's about refugees. The Promised Land. People in need of shelter, security, a place to call home. After travelling so far, often on their own. They left their homeland fleeing persecution and war. Reluctant, but no alternative. They couldn't take any more. Vulnerable, falling prey to people of ill intent, who appear to offer help, but this is not meant. There's a pricey boat, unsure, but they must pay, to cross coastal borders, aiming to get away. Too many clamber in aboard. It's cold and scary as the sea gets rougher, feeling sick, anxious, wary. May the dream be realised as the white cliffs beckon. Suddenly all is uncertain. Will it even be welcome? Trudging up a bleak beach, is this the promised land? Cold, soaking, seeking sanctuary, wondering, is help at hand? The seamen approaching, they're so near their destination, hoping for health, freedom, or is this detention? What does the future hold? Will they have a choice, security, or silent limbo? Will they have a voice?
2: And that was Liz and her poem, The Promised Land. One of our regular and much valued items comes now as Maisie shares gardening wisdom and advice with Steve.
0: Hi, Maisie.
4: Hi, Steve. Well, we're still having hot weather and having to do a lot of watering out there, aren't we?
0: I was watering out there this morning, yes.
4: Well, I was out there this morning and I was deadheading my roses, so I thought we might talk a little bit about deadheading.
0: Right, I'm glad that you're going to do that, because when I deadhead the roses, I go right down to the bottom of the stalk, even though it's called deadhead. Should I or shouldn't I?
4: Well, Monty Don says that there is no right or wrong way to treat your rose bushes and to deadhead. And Monty Don, as we all know, is the god of horticulture, so what he says goes. So you can actually just snip them off, but I use the opportunity of deadheading to actually reduce the height of my rose bush a bit, because it's all over the place. It's far too tall. And hopefully you'll get a second flush of roses. I mean, finicky people go, I'll cut down to an outward facing bud. Monty says, just take a pair of shears and shear it off. So yes, depends how much time you've got in your life for your deadheading. But now is the time to do it with your roses. If you do it now, you'll be lucky enough to get a second bloom. And then there are lots of plants, perennials and annuals out there, that if you deadhead, they'll keep flowering for a few months. And I always say to people, with things like Cosmo, with salvias, with calendulas, marigolds, most people know them, do deadhead, because it will. They'll keep blooming. Once they set seed, they won't bloom anymore when they've set enough seed, so you won't get any more flowers. I would recommend deadheading up until about the middle of September and then leave them to set seed. Two advantages there. Some of them will self-seed, like your Cosmo and your calendula. They'll come up next year. But also the seed heads will provide useful fodder for birds over winter, early autumn and overwintering.
0: Yes, that's what I do as well. I leave them for the birds and also my sunflowers. I do the same.
4: Oh, yes, I always leave my sunflowers for the birds. And I've got huge artichokes in the garden. I mean, we've been eating artichokes twice a day, but they're massive now and they've gone over. And they are very beautiful. Like a big thistle, they have a small purple flower in the middle. And you often see the bees just seemingly sleeping in the purple flower of the artichoke.
0: Talking of bees, last year, an apple tree, which my children gave me in a pot, gave us quite a lot of apples. They were a bit hard, but, you know, quite a harvest. This year, absolutely nothing. Is it because the bees didn't pollinate for me this year?
4: It might be. I mean, there are several reasons. If it was something like a plum tree, I would say, because they generally have 1 year on, 1 year off, so you'll get a huge crop 1 year and not a good crop the next year. I had the problem with my apple tree a couple of years ago where it actually flowered, but then all the blossom dropped off and I didn't have any apples at all. Did yours flower this year?
0: Yes, yes.
4: Did the blossom then just drop off?
0: Yes.
4: In which case, I would suggest the pot is too small and you need to move it to a bigger pot, because if it dries out too frequently, that's what happens. That's what happened with my apple tree, which was in the ground. We had a very, very dry spell and suddenly the leaves looked perfectly fine, but all the blossom fell off and we didn't have a single apple. So I would recommend, you can do it now, we can wait until the autumn, getting a larger pot and repotting it in a larger pot. And then hopefully next year we'll get a good crop of apples. I, having said that, the bee population is definitely down. We've got lavender flowering in the garden and over in Summerhill, huge lavender bushes, which are normally covered in bees, but they're not this year. We sit in our garden, we go, there's a bee. Oh, look, another bee.
0: So there's nothing we can do about that, is there?
4: Well, I mean, we just have to keep providing the sorts of plants that bees like. Hopefully, insects have a very high rate of, they'll reproduce and start, you know, they'll come back quicker than most other species. But it is very worrying. And I would suggest that everybody gets in touch with your local council and ask them to stop spraying glyphosate down the back lanes, and because that is really not helping at all.
0: I've done that, and do you know what the council's response was? If everybody in the street, and I live in Wingrove Road, which goes right from the West Road right out to Cowgate, if everybody in the street agrees, then we won't do it.
4: But then they will come round and inspect, and if they find it to be untidy and not to their liking, they will still spray. I mean, it is ridiculous, isn't it? You should have an opt-in, not an opt-out. I mean, there is a lot of debate going on in the council about this. A lot of the new green councillors are trying to get glyphosate banned citywide, like it is in France. In every city in France, every city and town, there's no glyphosate at all. But here in the UK, and the other thing they say is it's not economic to use anything else.
0: Well, don't use anything is all I can say.
4: I heartily agree with you, Steve.
0: Right. Thank you very much indeed, Maisie, for that. Thank you.
2: Thanks as always, Maisie. More music, and still with our instinct for care for others, it's Carole King with You've Got a Friend.

0: Carl King, and You've Got a Friend. Our second guest is Yvonne Probert, the CEO of Telus North. And she's talking now with Maisie. Welcome back, Maisie. Welcome to meet Yvonne.
1: Hi, Yvonne. Thank you so much for coming on the program. And I hope you had a good holiday.
2: I did, thank you.
1: And maybe you'd like to tell us a little bit about your background and how you came to be working in social care.
2: So I'm Yvonne Probert. I'm the CEO of Telus North. Telus North is a not-for-profit organisation. We're charitable and we provide services such as Health Watch Newcastle and also Health Watch Gateshead. But me personally, I've worked in the voluntary sector since I left university. So I've always been in the charitable sector. We worked various jobs over the years, but I would say I started to get fully interested in health and social care when I used to work at Age UK North Tyneside. Obviously, I worked quite closely with older people and provided services to them and their loved ones. And what was really interesting about working with Age UK was the interaction I had with adult social care as a service. And I came from Age UK to Telus North because one of the reasons I came to Telus North is felt sometimes older people weren't being listened to through Age UK, but I felt that Health Watch has statutory powers. So Health Watch Newcastle has statutory powers, which basically forces those providing services to listen to what we say. And to me, that's really quite powerful. And that's one of the reasons why I came into the world of Health Watch, was to make a difference and to make change, to make system change. It's not a fast thing. It's quite slow moving, but it's the real reason why I'm involved and why I'm here.
1: So how long have you been in post then?
2: It'll be coming up 4 years, so this autumn. So I've been in post here for 4 years. Yeah.
1: And maybe you'd like to tell us a little bit of the background about Telus North and Health Watch for people who don't know.
2: Yeah. So Telus North, we're what's called a community interest company, which is a not-for-profit. So I have a board of directors. There's about six of them, and they're just volunteers, not paid for at all. They do it just out of the goodwill of their heart. And those directors oversee the contracts that Telus North hold. And we hold two main contracts. One's Health Watch Newcastle, which is what I'm here today to chat about, and the other one's Health Watch Gateshead. But we also do a lot of community research work, and we've worked quite a lot with contracts with people like the universities, looking at getting people's views gathered, heard, and just basically out there.
1: And how many people work for Health Watch Newcastle? I mean, presumably you're not by yourself there, you have a team.
2: No. We do. We have a team. So there's about seven in the team that work for Newcastle. It's quite difficult because some of us are split over more than one Health Watch, you know. So somebody like our comms officer, for instance, sits both in Gateshead and Newcastle, because doing things like social media and websites and things, that's a skill set that we need across the organisation. But actually delivering on the ground, we have three main people who are the sort of the faces that you'll see out in the community. So Health Watch Newcastle, we're out and about. We see over 8,000 people a year, and that's how many people we talk to. So we have drop-ins in places like the RVI Hospital. We're quite often in Eldon Square. We go to community buildings and we're in the Central Library. We're out virtually every day talking to people and gathering their views and experiences.
1: And is it mainly adult social care that you're dealing with, or do you deal with young families, younger children as well?
2: We deal with all ages, and in particularly, we deal with anybody who's got health or social care views or experience. So for us, it's basically any publicly funded health vision or social care. So in addition to adult social care, we also take people's views on things like care homes, dentistry, doctor and GP appointments, hospitals, ambulance service, patient transport, you name it. If it's publicly funded as a service through the NHS or through the local authority, and it's either health or social care, we're here to listen.
1: And is that where your funding comes from, local authority and the NHS?
2: Yes, that's the case. Yes. We're funded as being the independent voice, so they fund us, and that's why we're entirely separate to the council or to the hospital trusts or to any of the NHS, so that we can be the independent voice. People tell us things they wouldn't tell, for instance, their own doctor. If you're sitting in your own GPs or your own dentists, you're not likely to make a complaint to them.
1: No,
2: because sometimes, you know, you're concerned about what the consequences are.
1: Well, we'll talk more about that in the second half, but I believe you've chosen a piece of music for us. Would you like to tell us what it is and maybe why you chose it?
2: So I've chosen Here Comes the Sun by the Beatles, because it's all about springtime and looking forward to the sun shining. And I think regardless of where we are in life, I think even if you're in a poorer place, sometimes you just need to remember the sun's always shining somewhere.

0: That was the Beatles with Here Comes the Sun, and that's a musical choice of Yvonne, who is talking to me about adult social care in Newcastle. And do you have a base, or is it all peripatetic? Do you just go out there and...
1: Oh, no, we're based in Newcastle City Centre, just off Dean Street. It's really good for us because it's in the heart, so we can quite quickly get to, we can get to Metrose, and we can get out on foot quite easily. So yeah, we're based in the city centre.
0: And can people drop into your base, or is that it, or do you just...
1: We tend not to encourage people to come to us, just simply because we can't guarantee there'll be anybody in the office. And there's nothing worse than turning up to an empty office. What we tend to do is people can come here and meet us, but we do it by appointment rather than anything else. It's really just from making sure that they're not in an empty office.
0: And if somebody feels that you're offering a service that would be of would help them in their situation, how do they find out about you, and how do they contact you? And
1: so we've got a website for Healthwatch Newcastle, which is it's www.healthwatchnewcastle.org.uk. But they can also ring us on a free phone number, which is 0808 178 9282. And that's a free line number, so anybody can ring us and it won't cost them.
0: And do most people self-refer, or do you get referrals from other agencies?
1: A bit of both, but most people usually are wanting to share a story with us about their experience of either being in hospital or a dentist or a GP or a care facility. So they normally get in contact direct to us. But we also provide signposting as well. So quite often people can just ring us or get in touch with us if they're new to the area and they don't have a GP and they want to know how to register. We can help them with things like that. Or we can help them if somebody's looking for emergency dental treatment, or if they've run out of prescriptions. We can help people with all of the sort of those sort of simple questions as well.
0: And you were talking about adult social care, so I presume we're talking about over 17, 18 to end of life.
1: Yes.
0: That's a big range, isn't it?
1: So it is.
0: At the far end, at this towards, the sort of 60, 70, 80, what sort of things do you offer for people in that age group who are maybe post-retirement? And
1: yeah, so I think for adult social care, for a lot of people, it's the awareness of what adult social care can actually provide for them. I think a lot of people are very independent, and they want to remain independent, but sometimes they leave it too late before they seek support and advice from adult social care. And adult social care can help people earlier on with things like house adaptations. So it might be simple, a grab rail at the side of your bath that just keeps you a bit safer, or it could be something else like a pendant system so that you've got the reassurance that there's somebody there to call should you have a fall. There's a whole range of services that adult social care can provide before people get to a point where they're starting to lose their independence. I think when people are very independent, it's also that social need to be part of something, and adult social care can provide things for support around carers as well, and making sure people, if they are struggling, have got links into care and support as well.
0: So, and you say if people have a complaint that they want to make, do you help them with that as well? If they feel that they're not actually, the services they are accessing are not actually providing what they're supposed to be providing?
1: So we can do a variety of things. So if it's an individual and they're looking to make an individual complaint, about an experience they have had with adult social care, we can guide them through the process, because there's a set process through adult social care for complaints. We can guide them through it. We, though, don't write the complaint for them. But what we can do is we can put them in touch with advocacy support, where somebody, say somebody hasn't got the mental capacity to make that complaint. There's advocates out there who are well trained, who will will be able to make that complaint on their behalf. So yeah, we can help with that. What we also do is just gather views generally across the system. So if somebody doesn't want to make a complaint, but feels that they weren't treated as well as they could be, we'll still gather all of that information. And it's that information that we then pull together that then makes the bigger picture. And what we do with our information, so when we're out and about, we collect all of that and we feed that back to adult social care on a quarterly basis about what people on the street are telling us about their services. And then what we're hoping is from that, if there's themes come out, adult social care will make changes.
0: Oh, I think we're coming to the end of our time. I think we could talk about this forever. But thank you so much for coming along and talking to us. And good luck. I think you'll probably need it out there.
1: Oh, thank you. It's a pleasure being talking to you. Thank you.
0: Would you just like to repeat your contact details? That would be great for anybody who's listening.
1: Yes. So you can get in touch with us via our website, which is www.healthwatchnewcastle, all one word, .org.uk. Or you can ring us on our free phone number, which is 0808 178 9282.
0: Thank you very much, Yvonne.
1: Thank you.
2: Yeah, thank you both very much. That was very interesting. And a fund of help, about which I'm afraid not everybody knows. So it'll be great to find ways of getting in contact. Right. My final piece of music is something of an oddity. It's that rarity. It's a sad piece of ragtime music. It's called Lost Lady Rag. It was written by William Boldcombe following the breakdown of his marriage

0: That was Lost Baby Rag, playing with Marc-André Hamelin playing William Balkan's Lost Lady. To finish up with today, we have one of our points of view, where one of the team gets something off their chest. Now, none of the rest of the team know what it will be, so we too listen with interest. And this time, it's Catherine's turn.
1: My point of view today. Well, it was quite easy to think of what I wanted to discuss with you, because last week I had another great experience with a lot of older people. I spent it with people who were active, busy, and passionate. So let me tell you something about it. It was a U3A Festival 26, which is held at York University. And there I gave two talks. And although I like to volunteer for these things, I also like to join in so many of the other activities, as well as sit and drink in the spirit of the event. And I thought, again, we should all remember, older people are not a drain on society. They're an integral part of its fabric, full of purpose, value, and voice. But for all we do repeat it on this programme, within the Elders Council, many other ways, sadly too often, society still underestimates or dismisses the contributions of older adults. Yet recent events remind us of the vibrant and active role that they do play. So last week, when I attended the U3 Festival, it was once again a shining example of what older people can do. The same happened 2 years ago at the previous festival when I attended it. There were nearly 1,000 members attending, and it was organised by U3A volunteers who provided this incredible event over 3 days. There were member-led activities, shared skills, and created a lively, welcoming atmosphere for everybody. It was packed with activities. Now, it was so difficult to know what to do. Sports, walking tours, sightseeing around York, music, magic, art history, astronomy, fun maths, yoga sessions. It was there, whatever your interests. And if you didn't feel like it, you'd always go for a coffee and a chat in a cafe or a restaurant. And if you sat by yourself, somebody would come and talk to you. But the initiative and the showing of leadership just demonstrated what older people are capable of doing independently. Now, there was immense support from the Third Age Trust. All the staff that came were extremely busy from morning till night at their appointed area, answering all sorts of questions and solving problems. But it's also a powerful reminder that age didn't diminish the ability for us to lead, learn, and create or contribute physically, mentally, emotionally. Older adults are not passive as they might have been once before. They're actively shaping their lives and our communities. They're the ones inspiring others now with their passions. And we remain capable at any age. You know, sometimes that's not possible. We know age and illness and other things affect our lives. But many of us do try and keep on and being active. Engagement like this is vital. We know that. It keeps older people healthy, mentally, physically, and socially. They build friendships. Over those 3 days, I saw many friendships blossom. And fellow U3As, I can tell you about this one. Fellow U3As met in person members whom they'd only met with on Zoom. One of our members came from Germany, who's in my astronomy group. It was fabulous to see him. It combats loneliness. It maintains that sense of purpose. That older people are not a burden. They're a vital part and heart and soul of a community with their skills. And you know, their enthusiasm and passion just shine through. When you're at a talk or a sightseeing tour, you get that passion instilled in you. It reminds you of when you were younger. We foster community and connection. It was a relaxed and friendly atmosphere last week. Meeting the others reminds us that they help create bonds that strengthen societal fabric as well. They're sometimes the glue that holds communities together, sharing stories, wisdom, kindness. And of course, in doing all this, I'm also addressing ageism. Society still stereotypes older people as frail, dependent, out of touch. And yes, maybe some are, but others prove that they're still capable, curious and eager to contribute. The opening ceremony was led by the Trust CEO as well as Johnny Ball, a well-known figure. He symbolised recognition, respect for older generations. We can't afford to ignore or dismiss older people and their contribution to society. But ageism is that barrier that still prevents many from reaching their full potential. But gatherings like this festival remind us all that that barrier can be broken down. Older people are not a nuisance or a drain. They're a source of wisdom and experience that society cannot afford to overlook. They're from all walks of society, regardless of their mobility, impairments, and orthopathologies. So I want to leave you with that message. Let's see older adults as vibrant, capable, and essential members of society, and support opportunities for lifelong learning, social engagement, and recognition of older people's ongoing contributions. Because when we do, I'm sure you realise we will create a society that is richer, that is kinder, and certainly more inclusive for everyone.
0: Well said, Catherine. Well, it's Brian and I again in Yame time. We've enjoyed being with you for the last hour and we hope the feeling is mutual. We're grateful to our guests for their insights into the difficult area of social care. So until the next time then, it's goodbye from our guests, Wendy Taylor and Yvonne Probert, from Maisie, Liz, Catherine, me, Hugh, and above all, Steve, our producer, who makes it all happen. Bye.
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3: From the Sky News Centre at 7, England fans are feeling optimistic and anxious with kickoff an hour away in their World Cup semi-final against holders Argentina. Joe Rawson reports from Atlanta.
4: The atmosphere is ramping up here in Atlanta with kickoff approaching and this historic rivalry about to be renewed with the highest of stakes on the line, a place in the World Cup final. England boss Thomas Tuchel has tried to play the magnitude of the game down.
5: I think every team in the world is beatable. So is Argentina. So is us.
4: Morgan Rogers gets his first start of the tournament and Reece James and Jed Spence come into the 11. Lionel Messi leads the line for Argentina.
3: This supporter has been in the city all day and can't wait for the action to start.
6: I'm sure England will win. I'm sure it'll like kill our nerves, but it'll be so exciting. It's like just to be here is fantastic.
3: Elsewhere, and there were football puns aplenty during Sir Keir Starmer's final Prime Minister's questions. He defended his record in Downing Street, while a Tory MP said he'd been given a red card by the 400 or so dodgy referees on his own benches. A 14-year-old boy has been charged with offences linked to extreme right-wing terrorism in South London. Police say it's in connection with an alleged plan to target two mosques in Sutton. Iran's faced a fresh wave of attacks from American forces. US Central Command says it aims to further degrade military capabilities used by Tehran. New ticket barriers are to be installed at railway stations across England as part of a crackdown on fare evasion. £33 million is going into taller gates to prevent passengers jumping them. And Nobby Stars' son says football has failed players affected by illnesses linked to heading the ball. A coroner ruled earlier that the 1966 World Cup winner died with a brain condition caused by repeated headers. And that's the latest. I'm Victoria Lawrence.
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7: Oh, darling. I wanted to give you everything.

Hello, good evening. This is the Wednesday Evening Chef programme with myself, Edward Doherty. I've got 2 hours of music and chat taking until 10 o'clock tonight. So I hope you've had a good day today and you're now finding the time to relax and enjoy the music I've got for you during this programme. I'd also like to thank you for joining me this evening, wherever you may be, with a particular welcome to you if you do happen to be listening from one of our Newcastle and Gateshead hospitals. It's great to have you with us this evening. As usual, lots to get through this evening. I'm going to continue with this song now by Whitney Houston, and this is from November 2024, and it's called Love Is.

Yeah, definitely one of my favourite artists, Phil Collins, and that was In the Air Tonight. What a great track. Well, today is Wednesday, the 15th of July, and yes, not much of it left now. But did you know it was National Hot Dog Day? Yes, so if you're a fan of hot dogs, and I know my dog is, she certainly likes them for a treat, then today was your day. Also today, it was St. Swithin's Day. Thank goodness it didn't pour down the rain, because you know what they say, if it rains on St. Swithin's Day, then you've got it for 40 days and 40 nights. That sounds horrendous. And also today, it was National Tapioca Pudding Day. My goodness, it's years since I've had tapioca pudding. Some people are not over keen on it, but I must admit, I'm rather partial to it. And you may also be interested to know that tomorrow, it's Guinea Pig Appreciation Day. Yes, if you've got a guinea pig, then tomorrow is your opportunity to appreciate your guinea pig. I think they're lovely little creatures. And also tomorrow, it's Artificial Intelligence Appreciation Day. Yeah, well, the jury is out with me on that one, because I know it can be useful. But what worries me more is what we don't know about it. Yeah. And finally, tomorrow it's National Cherry Day. So if you're a fan of cherries, well, tomorrow's your opportunity to have some. I must admit, I'm rather partial to having cherries with ice cream or custard or something like that. Ooh, making me hungry. I think we'll move on to the music. Here's a track by The Shires. It's from April 2018, and it's called Accidentally on Purpose.

0: three in five of us will be carers at some point in our lifetime. 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

0: got steps and last thing on my mind. Well, now we've hit the part of the program where we're going to give you a bit of a flavour of what is happening with our event guide. And I'm going to start with a question. Are you aware that a three-day takeover of culture, play and entertainment is soon to arrive in Newcastle? Well, the Novum Summer Festival is a playground of culture, fun and entertainment where Newcastle will burst into life. It's supported by the English Arts Council and also Newcastle Cities Council, and the festival organisers are now looking for friendly volunteers to help bring the festival to life by welcoming spectators to Newcastle, by supporting events and creating a brilliant festival experience across the city. It's also a great way for you to get involved and help people explore everything happening in the city centre, which includes free outdoor events, creative workshops, music, unmissable performances, plus those you must be there moments in the city. So if you're interested, that the Novum Summer Festival is on between the 7th and the 9th of August.
1: If you have an event you want us to feature, email eventguide@radiotyneside.co.uk.

Frank Sinatra, Doris Day, Pat Boone and Connie Francis, four of the great singers of the 1950s. I'm Dave Nicholson and I'll have more music from that great era every Sunday afternoon at 4 o'clock. So join me for those fabulous 50s here on Radio Tyneside.

Yeah, we're going back to 1988, can you believe, with our track Gloria Estefan and the Miami Sound Machine and a track called Anything For You. Well, we're going to go forward now to 2004, where we had this first single release, which reached number 12 in the charts in March 2004. And it was for Jamie Cullum, and this is called These Are The Days.

Yeah, that's Genesis and Not About Us. Well, can you believe we've almost come to the end of this, the first hour of the Wednesday Evening Shift programme, because coming up after this next record will be Into the News and then back for the second hour of the programme. So if you can, please stay tuned for that. And to take us to the news, here's a song by another one of my favourite artists. This is Dido and it's called No Freedom.

Roxy Music and Love Is the Drug, getting this, the second hour of the Wednesday Evening Shift programme, off to a great start. And if you've just joined us, hello, welcome to the programme. It's great to have you with us this evening. And if you are listening from one of our Newcastle and Gated hospitals, a very, very special welcome to you too. We're enjoying some fantastic music tonight, and this second hour is going to be no exception. And we're going to continue now with this track by George Michael. This is called Fast Love.

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Sheryl Crow and Sign Your Name. Well, now it's the part of the programme where we're going to have some famous celebrity birthdays occurring on this day, Wednesday, the 15th of July. And first of all, we have former Foreign Secretary David Miliband. He is 61 today. And great drummer Artemus Pyle, who was with Lynyrd Skynyrd. And believe it or not, he actually survived a plane crash. He is 78 today. And last but certainly not least, a musician and record producer. What a great producer he was. Trevor Horn from Durham. Yes, he is 77 today. So he has a great excuse to play a song by The Buggles. Probably their most famous one. This is called Video Killed the Radio Star.

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You know when you hear a song and it makes you think of a certain time of your life? Well, that was one of those songs for me. It reminds me of the early 1980s, when I was in my late teens, going around about 20, something like that. And that song by PhD, which was called I Won't Let You Down, was always on in the wine bars and pubs and all the trendy places at that time that I used to go to. And I think I still even today think that is a really fabulous song. Right, well, have you ever wondered how to contact us here at Radio Tyneside? Well, there are three main ways you can do that. First of all, you can text us at the studio on 07811 936 936. That's 07811 936 936. Or you can email us, and that is info@radiotyneside.co.uk. I'll repeat that: info@radiotyneside, all one word, .co.uk. Or finally, you can do it the good old-fashioned way and give us a ring on 0191 222 0789. That's 0191 222 0789. Right, back to music now, and here is a song by Queen and Michael Jackson. Great combination. And this is called There Must Be More to Life Than This.

Were you around in the 60s and the 70s? Well, why not relive your memories with me every Saturday at 4 for 2 hours of glorious nostalgia? I'll play songs from each year of these fabulous decades, nearly all from this week in history, including three from a chart top five. A featured album, same title, different song, a turntable hit, and both sides of a classic 45. So join me, Jeff Lyle, Saturday at 4 for Backtrack as we go back to the 60s and the 70s.

That's Sharon Cole and a track called We Could Be Lovers. Well, can you believe we've almost come to the end of this Wednesday Evening Shift programme, because coming up after this next record will be Into the News, and then that will be followed by an hour with Good Folk, hosted by Gary Hogg. So if you can, please stay tuned for that one. In the meantime, from me, Edward Doherty, can I thank you for listening. It's been great playing all this music for you this evening. I hope you've enjoyed it. And if you are listening from one of our Newcastle and Gateshead hospitals, I really do hope that you're back home with your family, friends and loved ones very, very quickly. And I'll just leave you with this last record. It's by Elkie Brooks, and it's called No More the Fool. Good night.

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1: From the Sky News Centre at 10, England have been trying to get past holders Argentina to reach the World Cup final for the first time since 1966. Joe Rawson is in Atlanta.
2: It looks like it's going to be 60 years of hurt and counting for England after another comeback from the brink by the holders. Anthony Gordon had the three lines ahead, but Enzo Fernandez equalised on 84 minutes. And then in stoppage time, Lautaro Martinez headed in from a messy cross. Argentina once again the thorn in England's side when it comes to World Cup knockout matches. We're deep into added time. It's England 1, Argentina 2.
1: Sakir Starmer has set out his achievements in government during his final Prime Minister's questions. He said under his leadership there have been improvements to the NHS and investment in tackling child poverty. The outgoing PM says he's proud to leave the country better than he found it, and he received a standing ovation from hundreds of MPs as he left the dispatch box.
3: To all those in the gallery and all across the country who struggle to be seen or heard, you're the reason I came into politics. To my wife and children, I love you. Goodbye.
1: The Metropolitan Police say a man has been arrested on suspicion of sending threatening communications to a member of parliament. Reform UK says a threat was made on social media in May to shoot Nigel Farage. Two asylum seekers have been jailed for raping a woman on Brighton Beach in October. Ibrahim Al-Shaif from Egypt and Abdullah Al-Mahdi from Iran were each sentenced to 21 years at Hove Crown Court. From September, police officers in England and Wales will get a 3.5% wage rise, but it's 0.4% lower than the increase recommended by a pay review body. And visiting museums and heading to the cinema could apparently help delay our biological ageing. Researchers claim it can be comparable to frequent exercise. That's the latest. I'm Victoria Lawrence.
0: 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Gary Hogg.
4: Here we go with another show filled to bursting with some really good folk music. Songs and performers that kept the folk scene jumping in its heyday, and a few of the more current ones chucked in as well. My producer Carice Jones is here. I'm Gary Hogg. Thanks for letting us join you for an hour with good folk here on Radio Tyneside. Here's an old-timey American one. The Yenny Old Time String Band.

any old time string band from a 1978 album of the same name. Five-piece girl band they are, from California. Starting this week's show, back over to the British Isles and a well-known Scottish song. It's a speech given by Robert the Bruce before the Battle of Bannockburn. Made into a song by Robert Burns, this is Pentland's Folk.

From their 2020 album Under the Rug, that was Northumberland duo Broom Besoms, a duo comprising singer-fiddler Andrew Keady, who also plays Northumbrian pipes and guitar, and singer Mark Bloomer, who plays flute, mandolin and guitar. And they're living and working in Germany, last I heard. Now, we had Irish band The Waterboys on a few weeks ago, and with their most famous song. I say Irish, they've had musicians from all over the place in their ranks over the years. Here's a lesser known track. Where will

The amazing Peter, Paul and Mary. I'd have them on every week if I could. Big influence on me getting into folk music. Maybe not that song, but we'll have to mix it up a bit. Pete Seeger wrote that with Lee Hayes in 1949. Loads of versions recorded, but it was 1962 before Peter, Paul and Mary released it on their debut album. Oh, here's a song about a lovely part of Scotland. My sister loved it and holidayed there a fair bit. Balquidder. Or Balquidder, a song written by Scottish poet Robert Tannehill in the late 1700s, played here by a band that took his name, Tannehill Weavers.

Singer, musician and novelist Celia Brace from Jarrah, and a song she wrote concerning the leather industry in Hexham, Northumberland, most famous, of course, for their very fine leather glove making. That was from an album she gave us about 10 years ago called Lynx, Celia Brace. Back to Ireland and a song about their equivalent of illegal moonshine, Poachin. I only ever tried it once. It's powerful stuff. It was a bit too strong for me, so I was told to put some brandy in it to cool it down. Here's Seamus Moore.

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1: John Prine, great favourite of mine. When I was starting off in the folk clubs, everyone sang his songs. Not all of his songs are suitable for mainstream radio, though. Now, back up north of the border for a poem written by that Robert Burns. This is Sheena Wellington from Dundee.

Pentangle, featuring two guitar heroes there, Bert Jansch and John Renborn, Danny Thompson on the bass, Terry Cox on drums, and of course Jackie McShee. From 1968, that one. Now back to the Emerald Isle and a family band from County Kerry, singing a song about the fishing boats on the Donegal coast. Here's the Murphys.

song written by Bonnie Dobson, who we played a little while back. Tim Rose, I think, had the biggest hit with that. But that was Fred Neil and Vince Martin, 1964. Next, a fantastic Scottish guitarist and a canny singer. And we had him at Cramlington Folk Club as a guest just about every year in the early days. Dick Gocken. Local lad Ed Pickford wrote this one, the Workhouse Song.

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1: Now, we all know how much Americans like shooting each other. They even wrote songs about it. Here's Doc Watson.

Jimmy and Scott's folk band. They're actually Italian. They went to a music festival in Ireland once and got hooked, so they started their own band. Now, next up, a duo from Norwich. Loads of gigs all over the country. Multi-instrumentalists Christine Alden and Alex Patterson.

That was a 10-piece Irish folk rock band from Dunglow in Donegal called Goats Don't Shave, from a 1992 album called Rusty Razor. The song obviously inspired by the traditional song Mary of Dunglow. And hey, that's us done. If you're one of our many hospital listeners, well, we're sending all our best vibes to make you well, so you can get back home soon and listen to the show at home next week. Wherever you are, we'll be here just where you left us. So from my producer, Carice Jones, and me, Gary Hogg, as they say in the folk songs, fare thee well, and yous look after each other.

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1: From the Sky News Centre at 11. England have crashed out of the World Cup at the semi-final stage against holders Argentina. Joe Rawson reports from Atlanta.
2: It's 60 years of hurt and counting for England after another comeback from the brink by Argentina. Anthony Gordon had the three lines ahead, but with England trying to shut up shop, Enzo Fernandez equalised. And then in stoppage time, Lautaro Martinez headed in the winner from a Lionel Messi cross. Tears of joy from the holders at the end, tears of sadness from the three Lions. They've fallen at the semi-final stage again, and it's Argentina who will face Spain in Sunday's final. England 1, Argentina 2.
1: Meanwhile, these fans at the stadium are finding the result hard to come to terms with.
3: We should have just brought on our attackers sooner and maybe we'd have gone to extra time and things would have been different.
4: We had it at 1-0 and then we sat back.
5: I was really sad when we lost. It was devastating.
1: England will face France on Saturday in the third place playoff in Miami. In other news, Sir Keir Starmer has pledged to give his wholehearted support to PM-in-waiting Andy Burnham. He made the comment at his last Prime Minister's questions, where he received a standing ovation from his own MPs. The outgoing PM said under his leadership, there have been improvements to the NHS and investment in tackling child poverty. The Metropolitan Police say a man has been arrested on suspicion of sending threatening communications to a Member of Parliament. Reform UK says a threat was made on social media in May to shoot Nigel Farage. Two asylum seekers have been jailed for 21 years for raping a woman on Brighton Beach last October. A third man who filmed it was given an 18-and-a-half-year term. And the release date for Batman Part 2 has been delayed yet again. It'll now premiere in February 2028, almost 6 years since the first film. That's the latest. I'm Stevie Shillinglaw.
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7: Good evening, my name is Fred Setters and welcome along to After Hours, late night radio for late night people. It's the end of another day and we head into the wee small hours of the night. As always, the music on After Hours is relaxed and the mood is chilled out, so we'll get tonight's programme underway with this one.

lovely way to get the program started. That was James Taylor and Fire and Rain. Welcome along to another edition of After Hours. Wherever we find you listening this evening, whether you're relaxing at home, driving somewhere late at night, or perhaps you're working the late shift, very pleased to have your company this evening. Got some lovely music to bring you to unwind you at the end of the day. Let's have some music now from Spandau Ballet. This is True.

Their final UK singles release back in the 6th of March 1970. That was The Beatles and Let It Be. You're listening to After Hours with me, Fred Setters. Time now for a song from the legend that was Amy

track that featured on his 1970 album Moondance. That was Van Morrison and Into the Mystic. Yeah, still lots of good music to come on this evening's edition of After Hours, so don't go anywhere. Stay tuned.

was a song by American singer-songwriter Jim Croce. That was called Operator. You're listening to After Hours with me, Fred Setters, right here on your favourite radio station. Hope you're enjoying the music this evening. Here's another one now from the Eagles.

That's Michael Bublé and his version of the Bee Gees' hit To Love Somebody. Why don't we take a walk now? Let's head down to the harbour and watch the waves roll in.

written by the songwriting duo Jerry Goffin and Carol King. That was The Drifters and Up on the Roof. Still got lots of good music to come on this evening's edition of After Hours. We're going to have some 80s soul next from Atlantic Star.

was a song that got to number 10 in the UK singles chart for American band Atlantic Star. That was Secret Lovers. If you just tuned in, you're listening to After Hours with me, Fred Setters. You're very welcome, and I hope that you'll stay with us until the end of the show. Still some good music to bring you, including this one from Faith Hill.

A wonderfully talented Irish musical family. That was The Cause and Runaway. Now for a song from an equally talented lady. This is Adele.

from her debut album 19. That was Adele and Crazy For You. Well, once again, we have reached the top of the hour and it's almost time to close the doors on another edition of After Hours. But just got one last track to squeeze into this evening's programme. Thanks ever so much for your company on this evening's show. Do hope you've enjoyed the music and that you'll join us same time, same place right here on your favourite radio station. Okay, tonight I leave you with Mr. Matt Monro from Russia with Love. Good night.

0: Were you around in the 60s and the 70s? Well, why not relive your memories with me every Saturday at 4 for 2 hours of glorious nostalgia? I'll play songs from each year of these fabulous decades, nearly all from This Week in History, including three from a chart top five. A featured album, same title, different song, a turntable hit, and both sides of a classic 45. So join me, Jeff Lyles, Saturday at 4 for Backtrack as we go back to the 60s and the 70s.
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2: From the Sky News Centre at midnight, England have suffered a disappointing World Cup semi-final defeat to holders Argentina. Joe Rawson was watching the game in Atlanta.
3: Thomas Tuchel said he'll take responsibility for his tactical approach after England suffered World Cup semi-final heartbreak to old rivals Argentina. With them ahead through an Anthony Gordon goal, he made defensive substitutions with the holders scoring two late goals to win 2-1. Supporters here in Atlanta left disappointed.
4: We should have brought on our attacker sooner and maybe we'd have gone to extra time and things would have been different.
5: It was devastating.
3: The royal family have sent their commiserations to the England team. It'll be Argentina against Spain in the final on Sunday.
2: Meanwhile, there has been criticism of the winner's celebration. The players took a banner from a supporter that read, "The Falkland Islands are Argentine," which could see them punished for breaking FIFA rules. Argentina has long claimed Britain took control of the Falklands in 1833 through an illegal act. In other news, Sir Keir Starmer has signed off from his last Prime Minister's questions.
6: To all those in the gallery and all across the country who struggle to be seen or heard, you're the reason I came into politics. To my wife and children, I love you. Goodbye.
2: The outgoing PM says he's proud to leave the country better than he found it. He's also promised his wholehearted support to his successor, Andy Burnham. The United States says it's launched a second round of strikes against Iran. America's military is targeting Iranian military assets it claims are threatening vessels in the Strait of Hormuz. A 14-year-old's been charged over an alleged plan to target two mosques in Sutton in South London. We can't name him because of his age, but he'll be in court later this morning. And visiting museums and heading to the cinema could apparently help delay our biological ageing. Researchers claim the impact of engaging with culture can be comparable to frequent exercise. That's the latest.
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0: 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Newcastle hospitals provide tobacco dependency treatment services for patients who smoke. This means that every smoker admitted to hospital or accessing our maternity services will be asked if they smoke and given the support to remain tobacco-free, at least for the duration of their stay in hospital or during pregnancy. Please ask your medical team or midwife for more information.
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3: From the Sky News Centre at 1, England's World Cup dream has been shattered by a 2-1 semi-final defeat to holders Argentina. Anthony Gordon had given the Three Lions the lead in the second half, but they conceded twice late on in Atlanta. Manager Thomas Tuchel says the momentum of the game seemed to change after his side had gone ahead.